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3: 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So many people taking off.
2: 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This is it. After this, it's over with. We got to put the boat up.
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2: We got to shut down the cabin. All That's those it. Things. Jules says she's going to Walmart this weekend. Well, good for you. I bet you I am too. At some point, I just didn't think to highlight that. But have a good time.
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They say the holy water's watered down, and this town's lost its faith. Our colors will fade eventually, so if our time is running out, day after day, we'll make the mundane a masterpiece. Oh my, my, oh my, my love, I take one look at you, you're taking me out.

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1: Hey, R-Dub, it's Michelle. How are you?
2: Hi, Michelle. I'm doing good. How are you doing?
1: I'm amazing. Thank you.
2: Excellent.
1: I just want to tell my bugger that I love him wherever he is, here, there, anywhere.
2: Michelle, I'm concerned that you don't have a location on your man.
1: Well, he could be anywhere.
2: I know. I know. Are you okay? Are you okay with that? Are you good with that?
1: It kind of makes it fun. Mm. But I can't put a finger on it. You know what I mean? I'm not gonna trap him down. If he wants to be anywhere, then that's good, right?
2: Hey, you know what?
1: As long as he knows where I am.
2: If that works for you, who am I to judge, Michelle? I'm just so glad you're listening tonight, and I hope he is too.
1: He most definitely is. And so, can you just shout out or do an oral expression from Bountiful Beauty to Brooklyn Beast? Love you forever, for always, and no matter what.
2: Consider done.
1: Thank you so much, R-Dub.

0: 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R-Dub, and your Sunday night reminder, sometimes you got to slow it down. That's exactly what we're going to do tonight on this radio station. 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
1: Hey, R-Dub, it's Mika. I'm calling from Cedar Grove, Louisiana. This oral expression is for Jock, West Sound Jock in Pollock, Louisiana. I love you, baby. I can't wait until you get home.
2: This is Jasmine calling from Lubbock, Texas. I wanted to give an oral expression to my amazing boyfriend, Justin. I hope you know how loved and missed you are every single day. I love you more than words can say.
3: Yeah, this is Pedro Saldana. I'm in Olathe, Colorado. I just want to say we listen to you guys every Sunday, the Sunday Night Slow Jam, to the homie Orlando Cadillo and the homie Wayne Ortiz. I want to send a song, request a song for Master P. I miss my homie. Thank you.
4: Hey, Dustin. It's Alexis. I am in Great Bend, Kansas, and I just wanted to tell you, you're very sweet, you're very kind, you're very handsome, and I really like what we've got going on right now. Good night. Sweet dreams, handsome. Be safe.
0: All right, studio line 877-209-0631. Come by and see us on Instagram tonight, at Slow Jams. I'll be looking for you.
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1: Hi, I want to make an oral expression.
2: Yeah, let's make it happen. What's your name?
1: My name's Juanita.
2: Hi, Juanita.
1: Hi, I'm from Auburn, California.
2: All right, so nice to have you on the show tonight, Juanita. Who are you thinking about? Who's on your mind?
1: Well, I mean, of course I'm thinking about my boyfriend, Adrian.
2: Of course.
1: He's at work right now, but I mean, I've been pretty hard on him lately, and I just wanted to express something to him, and maybe it just would sound better if it came from somebody else or hearing it from somewhere else.
2: No. You're doing it perfectly. Why are you hard on this young man? What's going on?
1: Well, I mean, I've been in, like, really bad relationships before, you know, and me and him were friends for, like, 8 years, you know, but we decided to cross the line, like, 2 years ago, but it was just hard for me to trust in him and believe that he really was sincere and that he loved me, you know.
2: Honestly, this whole thing sounds like a movie, like a love story. I'm on the edge of my seat here, so I'm so happy for the both of you.
1: It is, actually, it is, you know what I mean? Like, we've gone through so much, you know, we were homeless in the Bay Area when, you know, we were on drugs and stuff like that, but, I mean, like, 2 years ago, we just were like, you know what, we're done with this, and we got to get our lives together, so we ended up moving, and we've been clean for 2 years. We share the same clean date.
2: Now this is now a mini series. I'm like, whoa! Like you need to write a book, and I'm seriously so happy for you guys.
1: Thank you.
2: You're in a bad place in life, and you got out of it together. That's amazing. So
1: yes.
2: Wow. All right. Thank you so much for listening tonight. It means the world to me. Let's keep in touch, okay?
1: Okay.
2: Make sure to call me at least every couple of months and check in. All right?
1: Okay. For sure.

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1: Hi, my name is Kenneth Lee. I'm from Merrill, Wisconsin. To my mom, my dad, my two sisters, my soon-to-be brother-in-law, and my friends Roy, Matt, Jason. I love you all. Thank you for what you do.
2: Hi, this is Kenny from San Jose, California. Cassandra from Bakersfield. Baby, I just want to let you know how much I appreciate you and how much of a blessing you've been in my life. And I hope you have a good night. I can't wait to see you again. I love you, baby.
3: My name is Rachel Dale. I'm from Hickory, North Carolina. My husband is Stephen Dale. Baby, I love you with all my heart, my soul. You mean everything to me.
4: My name is Brene from Portland, Oregon. This goes out to my husband, Scott, of Portland, Oregon. I just want to say happy 18th wedding anniversary. Thank you for all the precious memories we have. I can't wait to see what the future holds.
0: All right, let's make some more precious memories tonight. Phone number is 877-209-0631. 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
1: 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I'm calling from Billings, Montana, to my baby Rob in Texas. Just want to say sorry, baby. I love you, miss you. Talk to you soon.
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3: 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I love you, and stay strong. 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
1: Hi, this is Patty from Tucson, Arizona, sending an oral expression to my man, my everything, my partner, my love, Arian. I want to say I love you so much, and I'm glad that you're in my life. I ain't going nowhere.
2: Hey, this is Travis Williams calling from Central Oregon. I just wanted to give an oral expression out to Julia. Two good hands out of Austin, Texas. Absolute babe. Had a crush on her since I ever seen her. Maybe it's meant to be. Let's give it a shot, girl.
3: My name is Kenitra, a.k.a. Niecy. I'm from Houston, Texas. And this oral expression is for Sherman Robinson. I love you. I love you. How about now?
4: My name is Kima Foster. I'm from Mount Vernon, Illinois. And I want to send this to my son, Randy Johnson. And tell him that his mom loves him more than anything.
0: I love that so much. Nothing like a mother's love, and I miss mine. We get to your online expressions and more Sunday night slow jams next.
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1: Hey.
2: Hey.
1: Yes, I had an oral expression that I wanted to send to my husband.
2: Fantastic. What's your name?
1: My name is Sarah.
2: Hi, Sarah. And where are you calling in from tonight?
1: I'm from DeRidder, Louisiana. My husband's in Marksville.
2: Sarah, what's your husband's name?
1: His name is Adam.
2: Are you ready to express yourself to Adam tonight?
1: Yes.
2: All right.
3: I'm so nervous.
2: Don't be nervous. Hold on. Take a big, deep breath.
1: Okay.
2: Take a big, deep breath.
1: Okay.
2: No. I mean a bigger one. Give me a big, big, deep
1: okay.
2: breath.
1: Okay. Let me go outside. Hold on. Okay. Okay.
2: What's around you? If you look around, are there other houses? Are you in the forest? Are there trees? What do you see?
1: I'm kind of in the country a little bit.
2: Nice. Well, we love those.
1: Yeah.
2: We love those country nights with slow jams on the radio. Okay, what do you want to tell Adam tonight? Now that we're comfortable, what do you want to tell Adam?
1: That I miss you. I love you so much. We've been away for 7 months now, and it's been rough, you know, having three kids here and being alone, and we can't wait to have him back, and I just love him so much. He's waiting to hear my expression.

It's so good to see you tonight. An honor and a privilege to be playing Sunday Night Slow Jam for you. Now on the air, I think 31, maybe 32 years. Yeah, 1994. The summer of 1994 is when it all started, and we're back together again tonight. 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From Deshaun to Teresa, Lansing, Michigan, thanks for always being there for me. Kitty and Daryl in Jennings, Louisiana, I love you. I'm thinking about you and I'm missing you. And from Joyce to Joseph in Pueblo, Colorado, I'm thinking about you and hope you're doing amazing. These are online expressions from slowjams.com. From Antoinette in Paris, California, for Kevin in Ione, California, I believe in you and I believe in us. From Shalandris to Chris in Maryland, love you so much. Kenny's in Richmond, California, for Gabby in Las Vegas, he's thinking about you. Melissa and Tristan in Portland, Oregon, checking in tonight. From Brandy to Chris in College Station, Texas. T and JoJo in Sacramento, California tonight. TC and Tiva in Wichita, Kansas. And let's drop some long-distance love from Shushrita. There you go. Shushrita, San Jose, California, to Amol in Redmond, Washington. We're going to be back in a quick second, couple of minutes, another full hour of tonight's Sunday Night Slow Jams. And we'll check the apology line right after this. This hour is brought to you by Great Am Records.

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2: Hi, my name is Chanel Wilson. I am calling from Dayton, Ohio. My apology goes out to Andrew Willis, which is my child's father. We used to be together, you know, I wasn't the best partner at the time, but I know I have changed over time. I would just love for our family to get back.
3: Ashley from West Sacramento, California. To Bruce Buckmiller, I'm sorry. I love you, babe.
4: This is Melissa Browning from Corsicana, Texas. And I would like to send an apology to Joshua Browning and Beaumont. Baby, I am so sorry for how things are working out right now. And I just want you to know how much I love you and I miss you. And I can't wait for our Lord just to make it all better. And I would do anything to hear your voice right now, baby. Just know that I miss you and I'm thinking about you.

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1: Alejandra Bart. I'm from Pendleton, Oregon, and I'm dedicating to Zachary. I just want to shout out and say that I love him and I miss him very much. I know that times are hard right now, but together we'll get through it.
2: This is Ted White. This is to Cassandra White calling from Pensacola, Florida. I love you, baby. We're sitting here listening, and te amo con todo mi corazón. I love you with all my heart.
3: Hi, this is Amanda Standridge from Auburn, California. My oral expression goes out to Alex Child. You have a sweet night and a sweet dreams, and I love you so much. Bye.
4: This is Autumn from Anchorage, Alaska. Oral expression is to Boren Pal. Hey, baby, I love you. Happy birthday. I really hope you're listening tonight, because I'm hoping I can make your birthday night just a little bit better. I miss you so much, baby. Love you.
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1: Hello?
2: Hello.
1: Is this R-Dub?
2: This is Vanessa.
1: It is.
2: Yeah.
1: How are you?
2: Yeah, what's up, Vanessa? What are you doing?
1: I'm listening to the show.
2: Always nice to hear from you. How is everything in your life? How's your family? How's your man?
1: Everyone's good. My man is good. I actually wanted to call to send an oral expression. Tomorrow is his birthday.
2: Yes, absolutely. Well, remind everyone his name, by the way.
1: Christopher.
2: And do we dare say how old he is, or are we going to keep that a secret?
1: We'll keep it a secret, but I'll tell you, he looks good for his age.
2: All right. Excellent. Well, this is very special, and so I'm going to hand over the show to you. What would you like to tell him?
1: I want to tell him, baby, I love you. I think about you every day, and I wish we could be together tomorrow on your special day, but we have our days coming. I love you very, very much, and I'm forever counting.
2: Beautiful. And you guys are both in Nebraska, correct?
1: We are.
2: All right. Vanessa, thanks for the call tonight. Have a great week and big happy birthday celebration tomorrow. I'll celebrate on this end, too. We'll have a shot in his honor. How's that?
1: Awesome. Thank you so much, R-Dub.
2: You're so welcome. Thanks for listening tonight.
1: Thank you.

Aquaman. All right, here we are. 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Just go to slowjams.com tonight or anytime. All right, let's do it. Maria in Sacramento, California for Joseph. Maria says, I'm not going anywhere. We're forever and always. Tommy and Hannah in Denver, Colorado, you are the perfect woman, and I'm so happy and proud to call you my wife. 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From Kelly to Luca and Jordan in Palm Desert, California. Husband and son, I love you both, and I'm so proud of our family. Thank you, Kelly, for checking in tonight. From Teresa to JJ in Tulsa, Oklahoma. Love you unconditionally, and I miss you daily. From Lily to Ronnie in Little Rock, Arkansas, I love you, and happy birthdays, turning six. What's up, Ronnie? Getting raised on some good music, I see. Deanna to Robert in Fresno, California. Jed is in New Mexico. Long-distance love for Ashlyn and Nova in Seneca, Kansas tonight. From Crystal in Oklahoma to Brandon in Beaumont, Texas. Justin and Alexis are in Daytona Beach, Florida tonight. Good to have you with us. Veda and Devin in Danville, Illinois. And from Renee in San Marcos, Texas. 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The best is yet to come. Fourth and final hour of tonight's Sunday Night Slow Jams kicks off in just a few seconds. This hour is brought to you by Convict Records, presenting Akon, Ringtone,

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1: Hi, this is Katrina Vargas from Portland, Oregon. Saying sorry to Josh, Mark Porter. Sorry, it's just not going to work out, I don't think. I don't think this long distance is going to work.
2: This is Anna from Wichita, Kansas, and I just want to say I'm sorry to Eric Gomez, the love of my life, that 10 years and we just couldn't work things out. I'm sorry.
3: Yeah, hi. This is Gene Estrada out of Bakersfield, California. And I just wanted to say I apologize to my daughter out there in Oxnard, California, and not being able to be there. And to my son, Esteban, and my daughter, Rebecca, you'll always be in my heart. You'll always be in all of our hearts. We miss you. We love you.

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Right now, this your boy Chris Brown, and right now, y'all listening to the Sunday Night Slow Jams. Call 1-877-209-0631 with your oral expressions and slow jamming requests.

0: Sunday Night Slow Jams, your weekly reminder that there's actually a whole lot of love in this world. Every time I scroll, I see such horrible things unfolding. Everyone's capturing the worst of humanity on video and posting it online. And it actually makes you sad, makes you worried. Then you turn on the radio on Sunday night and you realize, nope, that's not real life. The real world is full of love. And if you don't believe me, just listen.
1: My name's Des, and I'm calling from Iberia, Louisiana. And I want to send an oral expression to Xavier Andrews in Iberia, Louisiana. I just want to tell him that I love him so much, and he's been my whole entire world.
2: This is Ray Ray, Lexington, Kentucky. I'm sending my oral expression out to Keon in Callaway, Kentucky. I just want him to know that I love him and miss him and wish him the best.
3: Hi, this is Lizette from Dallas, Texas. I'd like to send an oral expression to my baby Armando in Greenville. I want to tell him happy anniversary. I can't wait for you to come home. You're the sweetest and kindest. I love you with all my heart.
4: Hi, this is Tamara. I'm calling from Tulsa, Oklahoma. I'd like to give an oral expression out to my son, Sonny Miko McComb. We love him so much, and we'll hope to see him soon.
0: All right, we'll wrap it up with your goodnight kisses when you call us at 877-209-0631.
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1: My name is Allison Wright. I'm calling from Whitesburg, Kentucky, and I just want to tell my husband, who's away on a business trip, that I love him very much, and I'll see him when he gets home.
2: Allison, thank you so much for calling. What's your husband's name?
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1: Thank you so much.
2: And thanks for listening. What's the city you're in? You're in Kentucky, and in what city?
1: Wattsburg.
2: Wattsburg, Kentucky.
1: Mm-hmm.
2: Beautiful. Hey, you call us anytime, and I hope you have a great week.
1: You too. Thank you.
2: All right, good night.

0: Yo, what up? It's Usher on Sunday Night Slow Jams with R-Dub. Yeah, man.
1: What you doing?

0: Cindy Rodas, Sacramento, California. Good night, baby. Sweet dreams. Mwah. Good night. Love you.
1: Hi, this is Judith O'Hara from Colorado Springs. I just want to say have a good night to my wonderful husband. I love you so much. Mwah.
2: Hi, this is Jesse in Wichita, Kansas. Going out to my fiance, my forever husband. Please know that I love you and I'm not. Mwah.
3: My name is Lee. I'm calling from Central Texas and I want to send a good night kiss to my husband, Money Chain. Good night, Poppy. I love you so much. Mwah, mwah, mwah.
4: 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It's the Sunday Night Slow Jams. And there's a show called Monday Night Slow Jams and Tuesday, Wednesday, and Thursday. It's our weeknight version of the show. 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Let them know you want Slow Jams with R-Dub every night. Demand it, okay? Very least, next Sunday night, you and me, we've got a date. It's a tradition. It's a ritual. It's the Sunday Night Slow Jams. We never say goodbye, only good night. And until next time, my name's R-Dub. Thanks for coming through.
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0: The hits plus Heather and Pool Boy in the morning. Wake up! 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Enough said. 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
0: And salty. 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
3: As you go out there into the world, I got a list here, just a kind of a collection of things, random things that people have learned from, right? So, for instance, from Final Destination, you learned to not drive behind logging trucks.
1: Right.
3: And because that's just something you picked up.
1: Or any kind of like construction truck that might have long iron poles, anything that can impale you.
3: I don't even like to be behind like dump trucks that have just gravel and stuff in them, just because that beats the hell out of your car.
1: Don't do it.
3: You know, so here is a list of things to look out for and to be scared of when you leave the home.
1: Oh, good. As if I'm not scared enough.
3: So this one comes from somebody who works in the medical field and worked in a ER. Ladders. This is where a lot of major trauma comes through, is using out there using ladders. So if you think this weekend is the weekend you're going to get up there and clean those gutters, you know,
1: be wary of the ladder.
3: That's right. You know, make sure you've got, you know, it's stable. Make sure that somebody knows that you're up there and, you know, that's watching you, whether it's your wife or your husband or a neighbor.
1: Have a partner.
3: Right. Know that, you know, someone's up there. Water, rivers, and current. You know, we all think that we're, you know, great swimmers and that, you know, people might be going to float the Buffalo this weekend or something like that, or another river that's quicker and a little bit rougher. Might have some rapids in it or something like that.
1: I love rapids.
3: Oh, they're fun, right? They're fun until someone gets hurt. You know, we learned over the summer that it doesn't matter how in shape you are, that it can win. Water wins. I mean, we had the Ryan Mallett story from over the summer. And so, you know, you got to take caution and you got to respect it. So stay away. If you're hesitant, then go with that and just steer clear. Never trust a trench or a hole that's deep enough to go over your shoulders. You will die a horrible death. So look out for that. In fact, I read a story this week about a girl who was just simply like jumping off of the curb into the street, into what seemingly looked like just your regular run of the mill pothole. You know, the size of a pothole.
1: Sure.
3: And then I'd think of one that's just a little bit larger than your normal one, right? Nothing ridiculous, but about this, you know, size of a manhole cover or something like that. Oh, look at that's a big pothole, right? Well, she jumped into it and then went down 12 feet.
1: Oh, my goodness gracious.
3: Right. So.
1: You never know.
3: Look out. Drowsy driving. We know that's, we're going to be taken to the road, and you're going to be, you know, while you get out on the road today and you're all lively and you're all excited and you're hyped up, you're good to go. But maybe on the way home, you know, you're tired from the weekend. Maybe you had some late nights. Maybe you're leaving early. But drowsy driving is, you know, nothing to sneeze at. So, you know, steer clear of that. Heat, your sanity is the first thing to go in a heat stroke. You aren't even aware anything is wrong. You just know you're just on edge, maybe a little bit. Something's off a little bit. But then there's a weird buzzing sensation in your head and chest, and then the world doesn't feel right. Soon enough, you're a zombie looking for anything to cool off with, and shortly after that, you're unconscious. So, it's not going to be too terribly hot this weekend.
1: It's good to know.
3: But, you know, Stay hydrated. Don't drink all beers.
1: Don't want to be unconscious. Gotcha.
3: Not immediately washing and disinfecting an open wound. Girl says here, my mom knew a guy that had to have his leg chopped off because a cut got infected. Vibrating logs in the forest.
1: What?
3: Don't investigate.
1: Vibrating logs in the forest.
3: Don't kick it. Don't throw things at it. It's always hornets. Always hornets.
1: I just am trying to think about how I would walk up in a forest and see a log vibrating.
3: And
1: I just
3: not want to touch it.
1: Well, I would run. I know I would run because I'd be like, why is the forest vibrating?
3: Exactly.
1: I mean, it would freak me out, but I would also, it's kind of hard to imagine. But it's always hornets, huh?
3: Always
1: okay.
3: hornets.
1: Good
3: Could
1: to know.
3: Be murder hornets. You never know.
1: Okay.
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3: Dogs. Dogs. A sick, scared, injured, or mentally unstable dog can do a huge amount of damage with its teeth.
4: Mm-hmm.
3: Be on the lookout. Meth ruined my life for a while, and I had to fight tooth and nail to get it back.
4: You didn't have any teeth
3: clean.
4: If you were on meth.
3: For real. When you hear not to try meth, not even once, heed that warning. And I like this one. Because I think we've all...
4: But you know, everybody thinks it won't happen to them.
3: Right, I'm better than this.
4: That they are the strong one, that they can fight it.
3: I can beat this. I feel this one is true, and this works, and you should pay attention to this. But intuition. If something feels wrong, stop.
4: Trust your gut.
3: It doesn't matter if it's stepping out onto a snow-covered slope, pulling up to a sketchy gas station, or putting too small of a piece of wood in a table router, listen to your brain as it tells you, this is a bad idea. And, you know,
4: what's a table router?
3: Just like a saw,
4: okay.
3: Basically.
4: And too small of a piece of wood.
3: Right, can get away from you and your finger slips off and just goes right into the buzzsaw.
4: All right.
3: You know, something like that.
4: Yikes.
3: But, you know, just like, you know, I was telling you the other day when I was riding on the moped that I took a certain route home. Or a certain route coming in the morning to avoid a certain area driving in, because I just have this intuition that something bad can happen, you know, in this area. Like I can avoid it. I might as well. And let's just take that off the table.
4: Because you feel like as someone on a scooter
3: mm-hmm.
4: that you're vulnerable.
3: Well, yeah, if I were in my car, I wouldn't have a problem. Right,
4: because you could lock the door.
3: Lock the door. You're a little bit more. You can look. You can use your hands a little bit more. But when they're on those handlebars, you're a little bit constricted on what you're restricted on what you can do.
4: So when are you the most nervous? When you're at a red light?
3: Yeah. Right. Yeah. Because you're stopped, and you know, and you've got the helmet on, you know, so you can't. You know, you can't hear as well if someone's, you know, runs up behind you or from the side of you, out of the dark, you know, out of the bushes on the side of the road or wherever. And, yeah, you're a sitting duck. Aggressive drivers, just let them go. If there's anything we learned, there is so much road rage out there. There's a story about it every day.
4: I have road rage in me.
3: Mm-hmm.
4: Just all you have to do is honk at me and I am fired up. I am ready to throw down.
3: Yeah.
4: Just with your little beep, beep, honk. And it triggers me. Mm-hmm. It triggers me. It changes me.
3: Yeah. Ticks. Lyme disease sucks, y'all.
4: Oh, Lyme disease is not even the only thing that can happen with ticks now.
3: Mm-mm.
4: I mean, you can get, there's that, what is it called? The Lone Star tick? Is that what it's called? And now you can get bit by that and suddenly you're like allergic to red meat.
3: Oh, that sounds so terrible. Not that I eat like a ton of it or anything. I mean, I enjoy my fair share. But then when it's taken away from you and it's just off the menu forever, it's a life changer.
4: Right.
3: Yeah. You know? If someone at work is bad-mouthing someone else and they ask you what you think about it, just keep your mouth shut.
4: Turn and walk away.
3: Just keep your mouth shut. Garage door springs. Pay a professional to mess with that. I mean, those things pack a punch.
4: Do they?
3: Oh, yeah. When those things come loose or they, you know, can come off of that track.
4: Come down fast.
3: Well, it's like the springs itself. If they come off the track, you know, that thing, you know, when all that tension is released on it, that thing could smack you in the face. It could probably knock your head off.
4: Oh, wow.
3: Or, I mean, really rip into you or something.
4: Wow.
3: It could be
4: I feel
3: very
4: like I'm,
3: bad.
4: Suddenly I'm surrounded by...
3: Danger!
4: Deathly, just death. I'm surrounded by death every corner.
3: Yes. I'm trying to keep you safe here this weekend. Cows grew up on a cattle farm. They can run faster than you think and can hit you so hard that you fly out of your shoes.
4: What if they land on you?
3: Sayonara.
4: Do you ever cow tip?
3: No. I mean, we joked about it, sure. And we've gone out in fields and stared at them. But no one ever really went for it. Really kind of more a thought of that as just kind of like a myth.
4: Mm. No, you know? It's a real thing.
3: I mean, like, so you did it? You pushed
4: no,
3: one over?
4: No, I never did it. I would never do anything
3: did
4: like that.
3: Did you see
4: that's
3: people push
4: ugly.
3: It over?
4: That's just ugly to do to a cow.
3: I've, in all my years, in as many pastures as I've been in, I've never seen anybody ever do it. I've never even noticed a cow sleeping, and then I've never known anyone to get up. And it'd take more than one person. It'd take like 5 or 6 people, I think, to push one over.
4: Well, I guess it depends on the running start and the size of the cow.
3: I don't think you think you could run at it, and I don't think you could push it over.
4: Well, if it's asleep, maybe you could.
3: Those things are stout and weigh 1,000 pounds.
4: Well, you get a small one.
3: A baby cow tip?
4: Mm-hmm.
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7: With a look at your Southern Bay Corp traffic this Labor Day, just like you, we're enjoying the holiday. We'll be back tomorrow morning to get you going with traffic updates. Remember, slow down, phone down, please don't drink and drive, and obey all traffic signs. 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That's your Southern Bay Corp traffic. 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
9: From the News Radio 1029 KARN Weather Center, I'm KRK Fox 16 meteorologist Jenna Warner. Friday's highs will reach into the upper 90s with mostly sunny skies. A small chance of a stray shower or storm can't be ruled out, but most will be rain-free. Heat advisories are in place through at least Saturday. They'll likely be extended through the holiday weekend.

Each day we flirt with the upper 90s to triple digits for highs. Overnight stay very warm as well. Mostly sunny skies and a stray shower or storm can't be ruled out. I'm KRK, Fox 16 meteorologist Jenna Warner from the News Radio 102.9 KRN Weather Center.

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1: Being careless in the shower. A few years ago, I was showering and I forgot the new bottle of conditioner sitting in the counter. Slipped on some shampoo residue in a rush to get out of the shower and I slammed my ribs into the tub wall.
2: My mom did this.
1: Yep.
2: She slipped and was trying to catch herself and she hit her sternum on the side of the tub.
1: Mm-hmm.
2: Nothing was broken, thankfully, but she was definitely bruised up pretty badly and she was having a hard time breathing. It hurt so bad.
1: Yeah.
2: She's better now, but she has since gone on Amazon and ordered herself what she says is a really nice bath mat. Like a
1: with a little suction non-slip, cuts on the bottom.
2: Yeah, mat that you put in the tub. But she did tell me too that she would try to start taking more baths as well.
1: All right. Filth stew. Stay clear of dudes with cauliflower ears.
2: Ew. Because those are like boxers.
1: Boxers.
2: Right? They get hit in the ears a lot.
1: Your MMA guy, you know? I mean, the guy's got skills, and it's somebody you don't want to mess with. So you see one in a sketch situation, probably best to go the other way. Cat bites. Spent 3 days in the hospital after one, and there were talks of amputating two of my fingers and maybe half of another finger. I had intense IV antibiotics and came out fine, but was a scary couple of days. So cat bites can get gnarly infections.
2: Why?
1: I don't know.
2: Do they carry gnarly bacteria?
1: I can imagine. I mean, you know, with all the licking and the things like that.
2: Gross. I hate it when animals lick. Like, I hate it.
1: A cop here weighs in on this with motorcycles. He says, I'm not pulling them over, chasing them, or riding them. Too many dead bodies. Let them go and stay away from them. Motorcycles. And then one, just a couple more here.
2: I don't want any of my kids to ever have one or ride on one. And you riding a scooter is, you know, kind of nerve-wracking to me, too. You're so exposed.
1: You are. Heather asked me if I... about a seatbelt on that thing.
2: Yeah, I mean, you're just out there.
1: No.
2: And anything can happen.
1: And you don't even have to wear a helmet in this state.
2: Dumb.
1: You know?
2: That's dumb.
1: Let's see. Electricity. That's one for me. I've got some branches that hang over my power lines in my backyard. And I was trying to... There's one in particular that is starting to hang over the power lines, right? And in a good wind or a good storm, you can see this particular limb like bend down, blow down, and hit the power lines, right?
2: Well, you need to call Ben.
1: And I did. Uh-huh. And because I was trying, like I've got my extended pole, right? And I'm up there kind of sawing. And if you don't do that for a living every single day and know, you know, how to handle the saw and know which way that, you know, things break and which way. Anyway, there was one point where, like, it kind of slipped on me a little bit. And it didn't come close. It didn't come dangerously close. But it could have, right? Like,
2: yeah.
1: It was like, that was one of those moments where I'm like, that could have gone the other way. You know, that could have gone. Luckily, I caught it. It was fine. But, you know, anything could have, you know, change that, you know? And so I put it down, put it back in the shed, called Ben D. Clerk, and mm-hmm. he came over like a couple weeks later and took care of it.
2: Remember when the tornado happened, everybody was wanting to help each other, you know, bring your chainsaws, come on out. Just scary thoughts. People that have never used a chainsaw are using chainsaws suddenly.
1: Yeah.
2: Mm-hmm. And as helpful as that is, it's also very, very dangerous and very scary.
1: So much. And then two more here. Blood pressure. If it's high, it will prematurely age your organs silently without any clue until it's too late.
2: Oh, how do you do?
1: Yeah, yeah. This person says, I'm not quite 50, but I have kidneys that may not last my lifetime.
2: How sad.
1: Due to high blood pressure.
2: All right.
1: And then one final
2: one here. We'll get that under
1: control. Canada geese. They will blank you up.
2: Canada geese? Are they only in Canada? They never come over here?
1: No, I think they do. They do fly this way, I believe, when they bail on Canada.
2: And how am I going to come across one of these bad A's?
1: I don't know. I mean, it might just be at your local little pond in the park that you're walking next to.
2: And I'm, like, taking crusts of bread, and I'm throwing them out, and it's going to just...
0: honk, honk, honk.
2: It's going to come after me?
1: It might.
2: It's going to bow up?
1: Steer clear.
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2: With a look at your Southern Bay Corp traffic this Labor Day, just like you. We're enjoying the holiday. We'll be back tomorrow morning to get you going with traffic updates. Remember, slow down, phone down, please don't drink and drive, and obey all traffic signs. 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
2: You know, I go through our junk email folder every once in a while because sometimes things fall through the, you know, the cracks and end up there.
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3: I have a bad news.
2: I have a bad news for you. Period. And I already know this is just by that. I know that this is a scam or a, you know, something stupid. And surely it's got to be, right? So it's sent to Heather and Poolboy at Alice1077.com. And here's how it reads. "I will be direct. You watch adult content often. And I caught you master
3: basting.
2: We all do it from time to time. How I did this, your router was vulnerable. I was able to inject some code into the firmware and every device connected on the network." I feel like you need to play some sort of sultry, sexy music while I read this, because it seems like they're almost coming on to us at the same time. They're trying to scare us and make sexy time. You know? Do you hear it? I'll start over.
3: Oh, I got to find some tunes.
2: Sent to Heather and Poolboy at Alice1077.com. "I will be direct. You watch adult content often. And I caught you, master. We all do it from time to time. How I did this? Your router was vulnerable. I was able to inject some code into the firmware and every device connected on the network, including phones, was compromised. Then I set every device available to record with a camera only when you watch adult content. I also got your contact lists, phone numbers, emails, social media accounts. And here's the deal. If you don't pay me $1,970 worth in Bitcoin, I will send your master video, search history, and all your private chat to all your contents and all social media. Then they give us the Bitcoin address. Copy the address perfectly with no mistakes. And then they just go on into more, they go into more, you know, directions, instructions. Watching dirty porn is a waste of time, energy, and minerals from the body. I hope you will think about this very seriously. In case you wonder why your antiviruses were not triggered, is because my code is not set to steal passwords, PIN codes, and other sensitive details. The only function is to record with the cameras in silent mode and grab I know that you have that amount of money that's requested, so don't worry about your passwords and bank accounts. However, for your mental peace, go ahead, change them. You have 7 days to send the payment. When coins are submitted, the video with you doing, you know what, will be destroyed, and you will never hear from me. Next time, you cover your cameras. Somebody may watch it."
3: Yeah, baby. Look out.
2: Wow.
3: Sounds exciting. Cover that camera. cover your crotch. All right. So don't open that. That's seems.
2: Do you have $1,970 in Bitcoin to pay this person off so that our master videos will not get
3: not. Unfortunately, exposed. Mine will just have to be released.
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13: With a look at your Southern Bay Corp traffic this Labor Day, just like you, we're enjoying the holiday. We'll be back tomorrow morning to get you going with traffic updates. Remember, slow down, phone down, please don't drink and drive, and obey all traffic signs. 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Remember, let's buckle up and be careful. 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That's your Southern Bay Corp traffic. 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
15: From News Radio 1029 KARN Weather Center, I'm KRK Fox 16 meteorologist Jenna Warner. Friday's highs will reach into the upper 90s with mostly sunny skies. A small chance of a stray shower or storm can't be ruled out, but most will be rain-free. Heat advisories are in place through at least Saturday. They'll likely be extended through the holiday weekend as each day we flirt with the upper 90s to triple digits for highs. Overnight stay very warm as well. Mostly sunny skies and a stray shower or storm can't be ruled out. I'm KRK Fox 16 meteorologist Jenna Warner from the News Radio 1029 KRN Weather Center.

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5: Says my mother-in-law moved in with us a month ago. I began to notice the furniture rearranged. Okay, I guess she feels like she lives here too, so I didn't say anything about it. Then things started being moved around in our bedroom. I felt like I was going crazy because my husband is the only one who has access to the bedroom and he doesn't usually touch nor come near my things. I figured it must be his mom snooping. So I installed a camera in the bedroom to catch her in the act. Got her the next day on video, but I couldn't convince my husband she was doing anything weird. So I got one of those fake positive pregnancy tests and threw it in the bedroom trash can. Next day, I got calls and texts from my in-laws congratulating me on my pregnancy. My husband was all worked up about it and asked what I'd learned when I'd learned I was pregnant and why didn't I tell him. I asked how he found out and he said his mom found the positive test in the trash can in the bedroom. I asked if his answer just confirmed that she'd been snooping in the bedroom. He had me take an actual test right in front of him and he was livid, asking how could I lie about such a thing and break his mom's heart like that. Now he, his mom, and his family are calling me a liar and a manipulator. This is not my fault, right? And what do I do about this? No, this is not your fault. You got a Snoopy M.I.L. That's what you got. It's her fault. What is she doing in your trash can? You know, you just... You take the trash, you put it in the other trash, and you walk away. You don't go through trash.
6: I know, but how do you argue that, though? Like,
5: stay out of my trash.
6: Well, I know, but the mother-in-law is it. I mean, like, when inevitably the mother-in-law says, well, I was just taking out the trash. I knew that it was trash day, and you guys hadn't wheeled the trash out to the curb. I was just taking out the trash. I mean, how do you argue against that? They were simply taking out your trash, doing your job, right?
5: Well, did anybody ask her to do that job?
6: Well, no, but they no, but it
5: don't take out my trash.
6: But it's the same as like
5: stay out of my room.
6: Well, I folded the laundry and I was just putting it away. I thought I was helping. I know you guys are so busy with the kids and work and school.
5: There's got to be boundaries, though. Thank you for helping. You can fold the laundry and leave it in a basket in the laundry room, and I'll get it and put it up. I mean, if it goes in my room or in my bathroom, I'll take care of it. Thank you, but no thank you.
6: Okay, well.
5: Boundaries.
6: Next time I'll do that. I thought I was helping. Ugh. What do you think?
7: Good morning. I think the mother-in-law needs to stay out of their business because... funny thing, I recently got divorced, and one of the main reasons why I divorced him was because of his mother.
6: Really?
7: Yes. She would do things and then lie about it to him, and then he always believed her and took up on her side that I was just sick of it, and I left after 10 years.
6: Oh, no. Sorry to hear that.
5: I mean, it's got to be bad if that makes you leave. It's got to be real bad. Yeah,
7: it was bad, so I...
6: Yeah, like you couldn't even wait her out dying.
5: So what's the worst thing that she ever did?
7: There's so many. I think one of the worst things is she would go behind my back and try to allow my daughter to do things, like riding a four-wheeler after I forbid it, and then giving her, she would come in and just give her candy all the time. Mm-hmm. And I know candy's fine, but don't give it to her for breakfast every morning. Mm-hmm. And mm-hmm. she would always tell my husband that I just needed to calm down, that, and I didn't know what I was doing as a mother.
5: Hail to the no, girl.
7: Oh. So, yeah.
6: All right.
7: Just need to mind their own business.
6: Thank you. You too. Bye-bye.
5: So someone says that mother-in-laws need boundaries, but at the same time, you don't fake a pregnancy test.
6: No.
5: So
6: you don't.
5: Yeah, but it got the job done. So what else could she have done? I mean, it had to be something
6: but
5: that she could catch her on, right?
6: But didn't she? But she was already so videotaping
5: she
6: her.
5: Set
6: isn't
5: up
6: that
5: the
6: enough?
5: Camera. Well, no, it wasn't. She said, I set up the camera and then I showed my husband the video.
6: Okay.
5: And he was not convinced watching the video that she was doing anything wrong, that she wasn't snooping. So she had to come up with something that would turn up, you know, in a convincing way.
6: Too far with the pregnancy test. It's just.
5: I mean, you got a better idea?
6: I don't know. No, a Cologuard sample? I don't know. Just.
5: I mean, she probably just came up with
6: cancer.
5: The best idea at the time, at the moment. I think that would be worse to have say that you have a deadly disease.
6: Hey, we're sorry. We hear you have colon cancer. Well, how do you know that? Your mom found your stool sample.
5: Yeah, that's worse. That's worse.
6: Oh, no.
5: Oh, yes. Someone says, to the in-laws going through things, tell those in-laws to GTFO. That's BS. Rachel, thank you for giving us initials today. I appreciate it. Dwayne says, tell monster-in-laws there are boundaries. The bedroom is off limits. Emily says, I would be PO'd because not only is she going through their stuff, but she let out a really important secret to the rest of the family. What if it had been true that she was pregnant and didn't want to tell anyone yet? That's another thing. That's not her news to tell.
6: No, it's not.
5: And
6: it's
5: so
6: not.
5: The mother-in-law, not but only it's... did she snoop and go through the trash, but then she turned around and told people. That's not her news to tell.
6: Who cares? It's fake news.
5: But it might not have been. To her, it wasn't. Our number's 403-4321. What do you think? Call us up. The OPP is on Alice 107.7.
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10: With a look at your Southern Bay Corp traffic this Labor Day, just like you, we're enjoying the holiday. We'll be back tomorrow morning to get you going with traffic updates. 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Remember, let's buckle up and be careful. Have a safe and happy Labor Day. That's your Southern Bay Corp traffic. 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I'm Paul Weber.
11: 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Slow down, phone down. Every work zone isn't just cones and signs, it's people trying to get home. In Arkansas, workers have been killed because drivers looked away for just a second. 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
3: All right, so here's the situation. We have a mother-in-law that moved in with this couple about a month ago, and she says, I began to notice the furniture rearranged. Then I started seeing things move around in our bedroom. Husband is the only one that usually has access to the bedroom, and he doesn't touch anything. Anyway, she figured out it was the mom snooping, the mother-in-law. So she installed a camera to catch her in the act, and she did get her one day. But the husband was not convinced that his mom was doing anything weird. So her solution was to get a fake positive pregnancy test, and she threw it in the bedroom trash can. Next day, she got calls and texts from in-laws congratulating her on her pregnancy. My husband was all worked up about it and asked when I learned I was pregnant and why didn't I tell him. And I asked how he found out, and he said his mom found the test in the trash can in the bedroom. I asked if his answer just confirmed that she'd been snooping in the bedroom. He had me take an actual test in front of him, and he was livid, asking how could I lie about such a thing and break his mom's heart like that. Now he, his mom, and the family are calling me a liar and a manipulator. This is not my fault.
4: I don't know if that says that she's snooping necessarily. Of course it does. No, it doesn't.
3: That's exactly what it says. It's proof in the pudding right there.
4: But why couldn't she simply be taking the trash out and notice it? Now, is the act of snooping...
3: So then your next problem is...
4: Right, I know.
3: Your next problem is she took it upon herself to tell other people the news.
4: That's the
3: not her story to tell.
4: That's the foul. But was it snooping or not? Does it say why she's there in the first place? Why is the mom here?
3: Does not say.
4: Mm-mm. Okay.
3: Mm-mm. Someone says, "Wow, that is beyond intrusive." Beverly says, "Your mom and bathroom is off limits." Sorry, your room and bathroom is off limits.
4: My mom is off limits.
3: And news like being pregnant, she should know it's not hers to share. My stepson and his wife and child currently live with me. I never, ever, ever enter their bedroom or bathroom. It's their private place, even though it's my home and I pay the bills. But it's my place.
4: If your mother, let's say this mother-in-law is staying with them for more than a couple of days, it seems like, maybe. Let's say... for argument's sake, 5 days, right? What do you expect your mother-in-law to do in your home when you're at work or, you know, you're at the gym or, you know, whatever else? You're at your, you know, women's club meetings and whatever. So what do you expect your mother-in-law to do? Just sit there and watch her stories on the couch?
3: Yes.
4: Most mother-in-laws will start cleaning.
3: Great.
4: They will start.
3: Clean. There's 7 other rooms in the house.
4: Right.
3: Clean those.
4: And they have cared for you. Now, mind you, that bathroom, if you share it with your husband, is half her son's bathroom, right?
3: Mm-hmm.
4: So she thinks that she's doing a service to her son by emptying the trash out of that bathroom, picking up.
3: Nope.
4: She took the main trash out. She's doing the laundry. We're putting the kids' clothes away. We're putting the towels away. She trifolds. And what do you expect your mother-in-law to do when she's at your home? She's going to
3: clean. Stay out of my stuff. Stay out of my room. Stay out of my bathroom.
4: Good morning.
5: Yep. Good morning. Heather, I 100% agree with you. That is their personal space. My mother-in-law can have the run of the house wherever she wants. But my room is off limits unless I okay it. I stay with my in-laws right now. And I don't even go in my mother-in-law's room unless she okays it because that's her space. Just like my kids who share the other room, she won't go in there unless she asks me because it's their space, even though she pays the bill.
4: Okay.
3: Yippers.
5: So I'm 100%. Look, mother-in-law is mother-in-law. Yeah, that's her son. But even if that's half his bathroom, it doesn't give her the right to go in there.
4: You think
5: just like that's their bedroom, it doesn't give her the right to go in there and move anything or to go through anything. That's not her business.
4: Do you think that she's looked through your stuff without you knowing?
5: No, my mother-in-law ain't that bad.
4: So you think?
3: I know.
4: You know, she might.
5: Well,
4: cover her
5: I do
4: well.
5: Almost everything for her that she can't do on her own. So I don't really. And I mean, I've been with my husband for 20 years, married for 17.
3: Okay. So But, you know.
5: But, I mean, yes, anything's possible. I completely understand that. But, no, my mother-in-law is a little bit more laid back, and she ain't as bad as give candy, kids ice cream and candy for breakfast, but she'll spoil them rotten. She already tells her grandson, who's the youngest, that he's her favorite.
4: Uh-oh. Uh-oh.
5: I know.
3: Thanks for calling
4: this morning.
3: Thank
4: you. Bye-bye. Yeah.
3: Someone says, the worst thing my mom-in-law has done to me was at Thanksgiving when she noticed we were leaving to go to the next family house. She stood up and got in my face with her finger and yelled at me for taking her son away from their Thanksgiving day. I guess she forgot Thanksgiving is about all families, not just one, and we have five in one day to visit. My husband had to step in between us and push her back to get her crazy self away from me.
4: The holidays. It's the worst time of year for a man in a marriage. If he's got to, you know, decide on when to see his mom, the mother-in-law, this family, that family, it's never a fun time. It's just having the conversation every year. It's not the greatest of conversations. It's an uneasy time of year.
3: You're always going to disappoint someone.
4: Somebody. Every time.
3: Here someone says, even if she said, I was just taking your trash out for you.
4: Right.
3: She took enough time to stop and look inside it. I mean, if you're taking trash out, grab it and go. Bedroom is private, period. And I would have put a lock on the door. She can stay here if she's needing someplace to stay a while. But remember, it's my house. Show some respect. If the husband isn't backing the wife up, then it'll always be a losing battle. And that's not fair to the wife, who is also sharing this space with her. This is just wild to me.
4: Good morning.
5: Good morning. So I've kind of had both situations. Like,

0: There could have been something else done to show proof.
1: Yeah, yeah.
2: Like what, though? You know, that's the thing. What would have caused a stir? I mean, this was exactly what proved it. This did it. She took it and she ran with it and called all of her relatives. Just a nosy little old, you know, and look what happened.
1: Why couldn't it have been a COVID test?
0: True. Could have been anything else.
2: So a COVID test would be okay, but not a pregnancy test.
1: Yeah. But just because of the nature of the...
0: It's just, I mean, something serious enough to show proof. I don't even have an answer for that. I just don't think pregnancies... are appropriate.
2: I know, but it's what got the mom to make the phone calls.
1: Maybe the mom would have left if it was a positive COVID test. I'm out of here. I'm elderly. I don't want to catch this. I came over 65.
2: I don't know.
1: Right. Hadn't gotten maybe a booster.
0: Her freedom for a little while. Maybe. The next 5 days now.
1: Thanks for your call this morning.
0: Thanks.
2: Mm-hmm. Ethan thinks the husband's a bit in denial. After all this evidence, he's still, you know, siding with the in-law. And sure, the pregnancy test was much, but it's not like she's the one who told everyone she was pregnant. It was the in-law. So if anything, the in-law is the liar of the family.
1: Oh, no. I don't think we're gonna solve this one today, guys.
2: If there was a problem, yo, I'll solve it. That's what we tell people.
3: Don't just sit there. Join in. 501-403-4321. 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
1: I saw that in this one family's home, they have blue jobs and pink jobs.
2: Okay. Yeah. Okay. For male and female. Yeah.
1: So what had happened in their particular story was, and this must be fancy, because a husband calls his wife, right, and says, I need you to go check the skimmer in our pool. Okay. And she's like, what? And he's like, yeah, I think there's something in it. And right. And so she's like, that sounds like a blue job.
2: It's a total blue job.
1: It's a total blue job. But, okay, so I guess they have some setup where you get alerts on your phone through an app if there's a problem with your pool, like it's not pumping, skimming, there's a block, a clog, a something, right? Low on whatever. And so she didn't want to go do it because that's considered a blue job. It's not a pink job. She handles pink jobs. And something stuck in a skimmer sounds like a blue job.
2: The thing is, though, most pink jobs can also be blue jobs, but not all blue jobs
1: can
2: be
1: pink jobs. And I've learned this. And I hate this. Because I do. I do a lot of pink jobs.
2: Yeah.
1: But yet, a lot of blue jobs aren't being done.
2: Yeah, yeah.
1: That could be done by pinks.
2: I will do a few blue jobs, but not all. I will do the milder. I'll do the light blue jobs.
1: But
2: I'm not doing a navy blue job.
1: No, too dark.
2: Not at all. There's also, your blue collar and your white collar jobs.
1: Yeah.
2: As we all know, right? You were talking about needing to mow your lawn. I would think probably a landscaper is considered blue collar.
1: Blue collar.
2: Right? But the company that owns the mowing products, you know, like whatever. What's owns a brand of lawnmower?
1: Bad Boy Mower.
2: So the CEO of Bad Boy Motor is a white collar job, right? There actually, apparently, according to this lady anyway, is a difference when it comes to romance.
1: Okay.
2: Between blue collar and white collar men. Let's hear her out. See what you think. It's the Heather and Pool Boy Show. Go ahead.
3: Blue collar romance is different. Their version of romance is aggressively handling an inconvenience for you. Like, my husband has never looked deeply into my eyes and quoted poetry. But this man has installed a ceiling fan with no instructions, like it was a hostage situation. That's how blue collar men flirt. Acts of service and minor property improvements. Might not receive overly emotional text exchanges. You get, I rotated your tires. And honestly, that's way hotter.
2: Guess it depends on the girl.
1: I agree. That's how I show my love for Jenny.
2: And Chad is an acts of service guy as well. Unfortunately, probably for Jenny, and I know for sure for me, that's not our love language. Acts of service is now still do those things, but I'm not feeling loved because of it. My love language is different. You need to know her love language, but. This
1: problem is I can't afford her love language.
2: Is it gifts?
1: It's jewelry.
2: So gifts. Yeah, she likes gifts.
1: Just jewelry.
2: In gift form. But yeah, so there's the blue collar romance versus the white collar. So she's saying that blue collar does acts of service, tire rotation. Mm-hmm. You may fix the closet door that's broken in her bedroom, something like that.
1: I make her bed.
2: Anything that she's...
1: Because she can't pull the fitted sheet, over the, mattress topper and the big mattress, right? And get it all the way around, so it doesn't slip off.
2: Yeah, yeah. So these blue jobs end up being blue collar romance as well, apparently.
1: Who knew?
2: Who knew? But then you have your white collar men who can probably wine and dine you, throw a piece of jewelry at you.
1: Buy your love.
2: or poetry, or can sing to you, you know, something along those lines.
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6: With a look at your Southern Bay Corp traffic this Labor Day, just like you, we're enjoying the holiday. We'll be back tomorrow morning to get you going with traffic updates. 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
1: Our number is 501-403-4321.
2: What kind of love do you have? Blue collar love or white collar love? And is there in between?
1: I have no love. I'm being shown zero love. The lawn is overgrown and I have no flowers in a vase anywhere. There's no love being shown. So what color is it? I have clear love happening. Yeah. Like it's invisible. Invisible love.
2: Empty love.
1: Empty. My vase is empty in my yard. The weeds are overgrown. Yeah, so you can tell us what you think. 403-4321. And you believe that you are giving Jenny blue collar love.
2: Right. And I'm not sure she realizes it.
1: Or appreciates it.
2: That's really, right. Yeah. This is Alice. What kind of love you got?
3: I think it's a blue collar love listening to y'all. My husband pretty much does everything that requires any kind of hard labor, climbing, building. He builds things if I need it for the house.
1: Like what? Give us an example.
3: Okay, so I had a fireplace that had nothing on either side of it, bare walls in my last house, and I really wanted like some cute shelves, but not like old ugly bookshelves.
2: Right.
3: So he went and bought the wood at Lowe's, and he cut and measured all the shelves, stained them. I ordered the brackets, and he mounted them for me, and they were the nicest shelves. You wouldn't find anything like that in the store. And he did that for me, and it took him probably 2 weeks in between. You know, he works all day, coming home after work, and working on those pretty much every day until he got them done.
1: Blue collar love. That's what you got. That's what you got.
3: Okay. That's what I got.
1: Nice. Is that okay with you?
3: It is. It is. I mean, he takes care of pretty much everything. I don't have to worry about anything. Our new house, we just bought. There's bugs and ticks and things that bite everywhere. And he's pretty much went out and sprayed everything out and eliminated anything that is. Because I told him I got this.
1: Love. Nice.
2: What did we do to deserve that? Thank you for your call this morning. I mean, is that real?
1: Kelly says, nothing is sexier than a man who can change my tire. Blue collar love all the way. That doesn't go with my... Do I have to change?
2: Well, this is a real blue collar love song, not whatever you're doing over
1: blue
2: there.
1: Blue collar love.
2: This is real blue collar love from Star Flyer 59.
1: I like mine better.
2: This is from 1994. No?
1: No.
2: Oh, here we go.
1: Blue collar love.
2: I mean, that really does sound like blue collar love, though.
1: All right. 403-4321. What you got? What you feeling?
2: What do you think?
1: Good morning.
4: Good morning.
1: What you got?
4: My husband is actually a tire mechanic, and I don't think that there is anything more attractive than a man getting his hands dirty.
1: You like that greasy hand under the fingernails, don't you? Yeah.
4: Yes.
1: Come on.
2: Has he ever had clean hands?
4: I mean... That Gojo stuff usually gets it off pretty well.
2: Guy has like lava soaps and pumice stones.
4: Yeah. He does. He does. He buys that Mr. Squatch soap.
2: Yeah.
1: Dr. Squatch, uh-huh. Right? Yeah, okay.
4: Dr. Squatch.
1: Yeah.
2: Yeah.
1: Blue collar love.
2: Oh, God.
1: That wasn't me.
2: No, it was you coming back at us. Sorry for
1: y'all. That's her fault for keeping the radio turned up.
2: Sorry for y'all's ear holes. We're talking blue collar, white collar love. What kind do you have?
1: Well, have someone call up with a white collar, and I won't have to do that.
2: All right. We're asking for your white collar love now. It's the Heather and Pool Boy Show. Alice 107.7.
1: blue collar love versus white collar love. Well, romance, I should say. The blue collar romance is more about, you know, rotating your tires for you, and your white collar romance is writing and reciting poetry to you, right?
5: Mm-hmm.
1: And so far, and I don't know if it's because we're in Arkansas, I don't know, but everybody's blue collar loving, everybody's blue collar romance around here.
2: I think Lainey Wilson has a blue collar love song.
1: I wouldn't doubt it. William says, it's not that blue collar love isn't sexy to my wife, it is that it's never done on her timetable.
2: Yes. Okay.
1: Yeah, I mean, you do have to get your timing.
2: That's right. This is Alice. What kind of love you got?
6: Well, this is going to be totally different, but I'm calling it purple collar love because I'm single and I do it all myself.
1: Well, you can't be romantic to yourself. Well, I mean, I guess.
2: Yes, you can.
6: This is a G-rated show, Heather.
1: No, it's not. It's PG-13 at best.
2: You're right. It's a G-spot show.
6: You know, I treat myself to stuff, so I do things, a little love language to myself. But, yeah, when you do it all yourself, we're going to call it purple collar love.
2: Okay. We can also call it personal pleasure product love.
1: No.
6: Stop! It's
1: hey,
6: gross.
1: You called.
2: You did it.
1: You said it. Not
2: you
1: us.
2: You did it.
6: All right. Well, y'all have a good day.
2: You too.
6: Love y'all. Bye.
2: Love ya. Bye,
1: love
2: Jules.
1: By yourself.
2: Mm-hmm.
1: That's purple love. Here's someone says,
2: available at Cupid's Lingerie.
1: He said, I'm single. I had a blue-collar love who did pretty much anything for me, but he never wanted to go on vacation, and he wasn't big into gift-giving. I thought that I was missing out on some big relationship thing that other women were getting to experience. And after our relationship ended, I had a relationship with a guy who I would call more of a white-collar. He tried to buy me everything all the time, and it felt very superficial. And when I watched him try to tie something down on the car, it really gave me a little bit of an ick because it didn't seem very manly. Now here I am single, and I would definitely take a blue collar over white collar any day.
2: Oh, there you go. The blues have it.
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13: With a look at your Southern Bay Corp traffic this Labor Day, just like you, we're enjoying the holiday. 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That's your Southern Bay Corp traffic. 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
2: Notice something that I want to bring up because maybe others feel the same way about other things. And that's that I didn't realize until just now that Pool Boy is a snob about Vacation Bible School.
3: I am.
2: He said it's a different Jesus. It's not, but he is a snob. He's not willing to send his kids to Vacation Bible School because he's a snob about it. That's odd to me. Are you a snob about anything else that's odd?
3: Public restrooms.
2: We know that.
3: Yeah.
2: You absolutely refuse. You are a snob. You will not sit your precious white tush on anyone else's porcelain throne.
3: That is correct.
2: It will not happen. So are you a snob about anything odd? 403-4321. Like you won't, you know, use a certain brand of something or other, maybe. You're a snob about that. Or you will only use this product for that, you know, whatever it may be. Maybe you only go to Target. You will never set foot in Walmart. You're a snob about something. What is it? Do share. 403-4321.
3: Isn't that you? You don't go to Walmart.
2: Oh, I've been to Walmart. I have.
3: Well, we know you've been there.
2: They deliver groceries to me all the time. But I mean, if we're talking about like the other things besides food, I prefer the products of Target.
3: Okay.
2: And the vibe over there in the store itself. It just, I don't know, it's brighter. I like the color scheme. It's just happier.
3: This is Alice. What are you a snob about?
4: I am a water snob.
2: Water snob. So you won't drink from the tap?
4: No. So not all bottled water tastes the same.
3: No, but
2: I agree.
3: But they all do contain microplastics.
2: All. Right,
4: which I'm almost 40 years old. I'm sure I'm filled with microplastics.
3: Yeah, you don't care.
4: Not all water is created equal.
2: So what's your go-to?
3: You could poop a credit card. You don't care.
2: Oh, can I? Ooh.
4: My go-to water will always be a smart water. Always.
3: Over Fiji.
4: Oh, gross.
3: Oh!
2: Don't even come at me with that.
3: I mean, it comes from a glacier, but whatever.
4: Fiji water smells like pool water.
2: Okay.
4: I can't do it.
2: Okay. Interesting.
3: Okay.
2: Thank you. She's a water snob. Got it.
4: Thanks, guys. Y'all have a good day.
3: Thank you. Bye-bye.
2: Iris only uses Velveeta for cheese dip. She won't use an off-brand.
3: Yeah.
2: It just melts
3: that.
2: Better.
3: I get that.
2: Yeah.
3: I'm also a snob when it comes to your Domino's pizza. I won't eat it. Like you're serving it at your kid's birthday party or something. I'll pass. And I love pizza. And there's just about pizza, I'll eat it. But you break out that Domino's, I'm out.
2: Here's someone that says, I only drink blonde roast espresso from Starbucks. I'm actually headed back now because they gave me regular espresso this morning. Remake, please, and thanks.
3: Wow. Snob much?
2: James won't stay in a hotel that isn't a Marriott or a Hilton. Look, I'm a snob about hotels too, James. Like, I'm not doing...
3: Heather won't stay in exterior entry.
2: If it's got a door on the outside, I'm not doing it.
3: Right. Just like your house. Your house has a door on the outside, but yet you sleep in that.
2: Like if there's a number in the title, I'm not doing it.
3: Super 8?
2: Not doing it.
3: No.
2: Motel 6? Not doing it.
3: Not doing it.
2: No. Chad says only Q-tip brand, period.
3: Q-tip?
2: Yeah.
3: How bad could a knockoff Q-tip be?
2: Bad. Like, I know this. Chad, I get it. It's the off brands, the stick part is flimsy, or there's not as much cotton on the end. Q-tip's where it's at.
3: Q-tips are terrible.
2: It's where it's at.
3: First of all.
2: And it's the same Jesus.
3: Any ear, nose, and throat doctor will tell you not to put one of those in your ear.
2: Of course they will.
3: Don't put a Q-tip in your ear.
2: Petey says he's an ice snob. Loves the Nugget ice machine.
3: Oh, that is my wife, and it drives me crazy that refuses to use the big ice that's in our ice machine that we've got. I bought her a nugget ice maker, which ended up costing me about $800.
2: Woo!
3: I know. all in, and it crapped out. It lasted maybe 4 years, maybe. And when I cracked it open, you look inside there, and it is disgusting. Disgusting. I don't know how you trust other ice machines. This is something you really have to block out of your head, that is a real problem. And what ice machines look like in all these places that we get ice from.
2: Don't even think about
3: you
2: it.
3: You don't.
2: Ignorance,
3: that's what I'm saying.
2: Is bliss.
3: You have to block that out. Otherwise, you would never have a cold beverage ever again.
2: William says his wife will not eat top ramen. She only wants maruchan.
3: Bottom?
2: Maruchan?
3: Bottom ramen?
2: You know nothing about ramen.
3: I don't.
2: Nothing.
3: I don't know if I'm a top or a bottom.
0: Heather, pool boy.
1: Let's go.
0: Alice. Right now, traffic on Alice.
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6: With a look at your Southern Bay Corp traffic this Labor Day, just like you, we're enjoying the holiday. We'll be back tomorrow morning to get you going with traffic updates. 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Have a safe and happy Labor Day. That's your Southern Bay Corp traffic. 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I'm Paul Weber.
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9: From News Radio 1029 KARN Weather Center, I'm KRK Box 16 meteorologist Jenna Warner. Friday's highs will reach into the upper 90s with mostly sunny skies. A small chance of a stray shower or storm can't be ruled out, but most will be rain-free. Heat advisories are in place through at least Saturday. They'll likely be extended through the holiday weekend as each day we flirt with the upper 90s to triple digits for highs. Overnight stay very warm as well. Mostly sunny skies and a stray shower or storm can't be ruled out. I'm KRK Fox 16 meteorologist Jenna Warner from the News Radio 1029 KRN Weather Center.

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1: Our number's 403-4321. We're talking about the odd things that you're a snob about.
2: What are you snobby about?
1: Why are you so snobby? Richard says Equate Q-tips are better than name brand Q-tips. Oh, yeah, Richard?
2: Ooh,
1: oh, yeah?
2: That's a Walmart brand.
1: Do we need to have a Q-tip off?
2: Let's do it. Let's do it. So you can pull more stuff out of their ear.
1: Oh, that's so gross.
2: I'm not putting one in my
1: ear. So gross. Yeah. So we've got a lot of odd ones so far. Vacation Bible School. Water, hotels, blonde espresso, Q-tip brand Q-tips, ice, anything else that you are a snob about? Clark says fast food chains, he has to be desperate to eat at one.
2: Really?
1: Actually, chains in general. He tries to eat local anytime he can.
2: Okay. So he's a local business owner himself. He likes to go local with
1: and
2: it.
1: I'm sure that has something to do with it. You
2: yes.
1: know, yeah. Just that mindset. And but to be able to live a life without fast food blows my mind.
2: I know.
1: I don't know how anybody does it.
2: Just to that, Clark, I will say that I only get my art framed at Cantrell Gallery and not at Hobby Lobby or Michael's.
1: I will not say that. I will say that I use all. Or I have used all. I've used all of the above.
2: And it's because Heather likes your bathrooms at Hobby Lobby and Michael's.
1: I mean, I'm there.
2: She's got time to kill.
1: I'm there.
2: You guys frame this. I'll be in your bathroom.
1: Yeah. I know this surprises y'all, but I'm the least snobby on the show. If you just noticed what's gone down here, I am the least snobby.
2: Heather wouldn't come to my apartment because there was a condom on the ground.
1: No one should have done that.
2: Who's a snob now?
1: I think you are for having the condom on the ground in front of your steps to begin with.
2: Well, I'm not ground crew. It's not my job to clean up condom.
1: It was in front of your doorstep.
2: Exactly.
1: Pick up.
2: I pay rent on everything inside the door.
1: I'm the least snobby. I will use a public restroom. I will send my kids to vacation.

0: either I threw it away either way. So I figure if you're going to, have something that's bad for you, you might as well make it the good stuff.
1: Do you care, like, the form it comes in? Obviously, it's got to be cold, but do you prefer fountain over aluminum can, or do you like the plastic bottle? Does it matter?
0: It totally matters. It has to be a can. The bottles just never get cold enough.
2: They never get cold enough.
0: If you put it in a glass bottle, like with pure cane sugar, that would be where it's at. But you're not finding that with Cherry Dr. Pepper. So, and the fountains, they mix that all kind of crazy ways. Like, some of them do too much of the carbonated water. It doesn't even taste like Dr. Pepper. So, I've left restaurants. I mean, even when we took my child to Disney World, they only had, like, Coke and Sprite. I took a 6-pack of Dr. Pepper every day that I went. Like, I've got it. I'm a pepper.
1: You really are. You have an addiction, it sounds like.
2: It's good and nice. Doodaloo.
1: Well, thank you.
0: And Alex 107.7. I'm a radio snob, too. So
1: hey!
0: Thanks for being there, guys.
2: Yeah!
1: We welcome your snobbery over here. Thank you. We'll take it.
0: Thanks, guys. Have a great morning.
2: You too. Bye-bye.
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23: With a look at your Southern Bay Corp traffic this Labor Day, just like you, we're enjoying the holiday. 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
1: So I'm on Instagram, right? And I noticed that I had a notification that there was a comment on one of my posts. And I go to it and it says, please read DM. And there were a few emojis past that. And I don't know this person at all. Don't recognize their face or their, you know, their call sign, their profile name, whatever you call it.
2: Are they your friend?
1: They follow me.
2: You don't follow them.
1: Correct. Okay. Correct.
2: Now, by them following you, mm-hmm. they get access to everything? They see all your photos or whatever?
1: Yes.
2: Okay.
1: So they can
2: DM you.
1: So he messaged me. I go to...
2: Do you know if he's from here?
1: I know nothing.
2: You know nothing?
1: We don't know
2: if he's local, listens to the show.
1: Chances are, no.
2: Okay.
1: I mean, it's Instagram. Seriously, you could literally be anywhere.
2: Right.
1: From anywhere.
2: But how does he stumble upon you to begin with?
1: Probably from a hashtag from one of my pics or
2: okay.
1: you know, something triggered him to message me.
2: Okay.
1: And he says, "Hi Heather. I know this will seem strange, but I think you are beautiful. And I would love to pay you for a few pics of your feet."
2: I don't know why you're not taking your shoes off right now.
1: And then he has a little foot emoji there. And then, I love this, Venmo, Cash App, PayPal, all work if you're interested. And I just kind of chuckled. I laughed. I sent it to you guys and y'all didn't even respond. So
2: I think it came too late in my day.
1: It was clearly not of interest to you. My family laughed. They got a big kick out of it.
2: Because it seems like a no-brainer. Take a picture of your foot and get paid.
1: And so then a couple days later, he comments on another one of my posts saying, you know, please check your DMs because I have not answered him yet on this. So he's awaiting an answer. And I got a chuckle out. I thought he doesn't say how much he'll pay me. And do I send him pic first and then get paid? Or do I get paid first and then send pic? I mean, I have one foot that's cuter than the other. Does he want both? Am I going to get less money because of this hammer toe? I mean, what?
2: I don't start up. Maybe send him, you know, maybe like half of a foot first. You know, and then you send the other half later.
1: I need a pedicure real bad. But now I've got to go spend money to get a pedicure. Will his payment cover my pedicure? I don't know. Do I do it?
2: Yes.
1: What's the harm in it, right?
2: Exactly. I mean, unless this is so, like, now I don't, you know, I don't know about if.
1: Is there harm in this?
2: If he sends you money via Venmo, there's no way that can be like, that's not like hackable, right? Like that, this isn't like some sort of a backdoor move into your account or anything like that, right? There's nothing like that
1: know.
2: That could happen.
1: I don't
2: then
1: know.
2: Send them photos. I don't know. Take pictures of your mom's feet.
1: That's what
2: if
1: I'm
2: you
1: saying.
2: I
1: had friends say, send him a picture of Chad's foot. Here's someone that says, send him a picture of Pool Boy's foot. But he doesn't want a hairy man foot. He wants mine.
2: He wants your hairy foot.
1: So why would I send him a hairy man foot?
2: Good morning.
3: Good morning.
2: What should she do?
3: Do it.
2: Yeah.
1: You
3: gotta do it.
1: You do it? You really would?
3: Honestly, I'll be real. Talked to a guy once. He was super weird about feet. And I'm talking like, he would tell me to like, take the photo. He'd be like, scrunch your feet up. I want to see those toe wrinkles.
1: Ew.
3: What is this? It was so weird.
1: I don't want direction. No.
3: I would say do it. I mean, hey, it's money for feet. It's not like it's nothing nasty, you know? I mean, it's just some feet.
1: Yeah, I know. That's kind of I think that's where my mind goes. I mean, am I helping this guy, you know, reach a point, if you know what I'm saying? And if I am,
3: yeah.
1: I mean, that kind of makes it feel wrong.
2: Well, what would your pastor say?
1: My pastor would probably say no. Yeah? Don't send, because if it's, I mean, this person's pornography, right?
2: But we don't know.
3: We're
2: assuming here. We don't know.
1: We don't want to encourage that.
2: He might be an artist and he's putting together some sort of foot photo or collage or something.
3: He's making his muse.
2: Yeah.
1: Oh,
3: yeah. You know?
2: Yeah.
1: Okay. All right.
2: Thanks for your call this morning.
1: That's funny.
3: Yeah.
2: Bye-bye. Good morning.
4: Heather, make that money.
2: hand over foot.
4: It is your feet. It is not your face. It is nothing for, you know, you're not letting anything out. Don't make that extra money. Put it in your pocket. Buy you something nice.
2: Buy me something nice. I'll take the photo.
1: You don't feel you like it's a little dirty? You don't feel a little ew, a little grimy?
4: Look, if it's your feet, all you're doing is taking pictures. Whatever he does is you have no clue. You just put that money in your pocket. Go treat yourself like you know you deserve.
1: Oh, my goodness.
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3: What if it was your hand? Would you do it if it was your hand? Does that make it different? Is the foot more intimate for some reason?
4: I think the foot's more creepy because it's a foot. It's feet. Feet are gross. I think that makes it creepy. Hands aren't creepy.
3: What if he says...
4: No, it wouldn't be as big of a deal with if he asked for my hand.
3: What if he wants one with chocolate syrup on it?
4: That's what I'm afraid of. It's going to turn into something
3: right.
4: Really icky.
3: Dump this salsa on your foot.
4: I mean, what will my kids think of me if I do this? You know?
3: I mean, this is you're one step closer to an OnlyFans account.
4: That's what I'm saying.
3: There is a girl, she's 47 years old, and I mean, and now I'm just talking specifically about her, and 47 years old, I just read this yesterday, 47 years old, and makes $16,000 a month on OnlyFans. And I mean, and she is not like supermodel 47, you know? She's not Cindy Crawford 47, whatever. She is...
4: Just your regular old run-of-the-mill 47?
3: Yes. I mean, she probably had to, you know, explain to her children very briefly when she showed them the bank account. $16,000 a month for snapping a few photos,
4: but then,
3: and that's it.
4: Then my kids will think that they should do that.
3: And I
4: don't want them to send body part pics to people for money. No.
3: What if it was your armpit? With a 5 o'clock shadow. Good morning.
5: Hey, Heather, don't do it.
4: It feels wrong.
3: You're a party pooper.
4: Okay, why should I not do it?
5: Well, I have a story. So one time my sister and I met this guy, and he told us that he was practicing to become some kind of masseuse, and he wanted to practice on feet, and we were young, and we were like, okay. So he was going to give us free foot massages, so we went together, and he did. He gave us, like, the best foot massages, but after time, we realized that he was, like, a little bit too happy with what he was doing, and so we got out of there as fast as we could. I like blocked his number and never saw him again, but it was super creepy.
4: He got a little too happy. Oh, that's the worst. That's the worst.
5: I know. I mean, not like in an obvious way, but like on his face.
4: Yeah. You could see.
5: A really good time.
4: Oh.
5: Yeah. Don't do it.
4: Sweating and all that.
5: It's a slippery slope.
3: She is, but Heather will have no contact with this man.
4: One can only hope. Probably my neighbor.
3: She'll never see his happy face.
4: I don't want to see your happy face.
3: Thanks for your call this morning.
4: Now, there was a time in college where a guy asked me to model for him. He said, you know, he was taking a photography class at the college. We were at a junior college at the time, and he was taking a photography class, and he needed to build his portfolio. And he wanted me to model for him.
3: Oh, man.
4: And so I said, sure. And he said, I could have the pics for free. So we met at a park. Do not do this at home. Do not try this on your own. But I was wise enough to bring my roommate, thankfully. But anyway, we met at a park. And I had a bikini top on, and I look back at this now, and I'm like, what a dip I was. What a dummy I was.
3: Yeah.
4: What was I thinking? Why was I okay with this? I mean, so I'm on, you know, I'm on a swing set and a bikini top. I'm on, you know, one of those dome climbing on things.
6: Yeah, those jungle gym type
4: I'm on,
6: of things.
4: I'm on one of those in a bikini top. I'm coming down the slide in a bikini top.
6: Didn't he bring like one of those small mini trampolines?
4: No, I did not jump. There was no jumping.
6: I'm going to need you to yog in place on this,
4: surely
6: please.
4: I would have said no to that. But
6: I
4: who knows?
6: It. I doubt it.
4: But I'm in all of these, you know, bikini top park pics. And my roommate was there, so I was never alone. And what I don't know, she didn't even tell me no. She was like, yeah, do it. And I never saw him again. So he took all the pics he wants, and he has them. And
6: where are these?
4: Where are these pics?
6: Where are these?
4: I would pay big money for these pics.
6: To get these back?
4: I don't know this person. He could be sitting, it could be you, and I would not know it. I don't remember what he looks like. I just remember he was a guy.
6: Do you remember what kind of car he drove?
4: I don't remember anything about him at all. I couldn't even tell you. I think he had dark hair, but I couldn't tell you if he wore glasses or if he was tall or short or fat or skinny. I couldn't tell you anything.
6: His dark room, his studio in the back of his windowless van?
4: I have no idea. But so, I mean, I've been real stupid in the past. Real stupid. I don't want to be stupid again.
6: Let me get you to do another set of those jumping jacks.
4: Oh, my God. Thankfully, I didn't. At least I don't remember doing that.
6: Oh,
4: who knows,
6: man.
4: Though? But I think I'll take this advice right here sent to us via text 403-4321. And it says, don't let these women talk you into being a provocative little hoochie. I will not. You cannot make me a provocative little hoochie again.
6: It's a foot.
4: Again.
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1: I can't stop thinking about this, y'all.
2: And I totally forgot about it.
1: So right.
2: We think one of us is weird. Which one is it? And what does that make you?
1: Find out if you're weird or not. Will you think about this as you go along with your day? All right. So it's close to like 700,000 people died during the Civil War, right? Okay. And what I learned was that for every one person that died on the Civil War battlefield, two died from diarrhea or dysentery.
2: Okay.
1: All right.
2: Because they were probably dehydrated and in, you know, obviously poor conditions.
1: Awful conditions. You know, a lot of it stems from the food that they ate that was, you know, tainted or bad.
2: Yeah.
1: The fact that they would, idiots, set up their latrines near streams and their water source. And
2: yeah.
1: Then that would leach into there. And then, well, I'll just fill up my canteen.
2: They were in battle, so probably not a lot of time to think these things through.
1: Right, and probably not the sharpest tools in the shed
2: okay,
1: there.
2: Yes.
1: But in further investigation here of this, to learn that they had a bro code, a gentlemanly code, that if you were out in the woods.
2: We're calling this a code brown.
1: Yeah.
2: Code brown.
1: Yeah. If you were taking a battlefield deuce, that you would not be shot. That if
2: the enemy stumbled upon you in a crouched position,
1: yeah,
2: doing your biz, the code brown is to not shoot you.
1: That's right. Just move on. I mean, they already may just feel your pain, right? Because it's happening to everybody. And the guy's probably just there, crouched down, leaned against the tree, just going,
2: respect the BM.
1: Right. He's probably just like, God, this is miserable. Just shoot me, bro. Just, I can't.
2: No, I can't.
1: Right?
2: I can't. It's code brown. I'm not allowed to do that.
1: I'm gonna die anyway, man. Please just.
2: Nope. Sorry.
1: Put me down.
2: It's in the code. Can't do it.
1: Oh. So I find it funny that there was that code.
2: I find that funny that, like, I mean, were they at a round table discussion where all parties had to agree on this?
1: Yeah, I don't know. Did generals get together and say, on this date,
2: yeah,
1: we confirm and okay, acknowledge.
2: You can use guns and we can use guns and knives are okay. I mean, as long as it's, you know, six-inch blade or not. And then no shooting someone while they're, you know.
1: Right. Yeah, or what if it's just like, oh, what if their back is turned to me and they're looking off in a direction? Can I shoot them?
2: It's an interesting side note, isn't
1: yes,
2: it?
1: Yes, but if he's going to the bathroom, no.
2: No. Yeah. So, anyway, pool boy can't stop thinking about this.
1: I can't. Now every time I go to the bathroom, I think about it. Like, it's, you know, well, no one's going to shoot me in here.
2: I don't think that code exists anymore.
1: No, but it's just, it's nice to know that, you know.
2: Once upon a time,
1: we were cordial with each other, right? And we respected each other. And so, are there some codes that you could come up with now where we should cut some people a little grace, a little slack?
2: Yeah.
1: You know, can you think of that? Where would you like to institute a new code?
2: Well, I mean, I don't want to be shot during those times either.
1: I don't. I'm already in a bad enough position.
2: Yeah.
1: Right?
2: I can think of a lot of ways in which I don't want to be shot.
1: I definitely wouldn't want to be shot, and then my dead body is just lying in my own excrement.
2: And I'm with this person.
1: With my pants down.
2: I'm with this person that texted in. How did you stumble upon this information?
1: I just stumble upon these things.
2: Were you
1: I don't
2: watching
1: know.
2: The History Channel again?
1: Maybe.
2: And this was...
1: Maybe. I read a lot of history stuff, though, too.
2: Okay. All right. So we're not going to find out truly how you're not going to tell us how you stumbled upon this exactly.
1: But, it was in a magazine.
2: But okay. He was reading a mag, a dirty mag, probably.
1: That's
2: why he's not giving us any more than that. But yeah, so now you can't quit thinking about that. I've forgotten about it twice already this morning. So it's not something that's going to bother me.
1: Come up with your code.
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1: Now, you told us this crazy story that you read in some historical magazine about how, you know, back in the day on the Civil War battlefield, for every one death in battle, two died from
2: diarrhea and dysentery.
1: Wow. That word is such a hard word to hear in the morning.
2: But you understand it. You understand the primitive and rough times,
1: yeah,
2: and just how bad battlefield encampments were, and rough in it.
1: It was not a place where good hygiene was practiced or anything like that.
2: I dare say not a toothbrush one.
1: Yeah. And then you went on to tell us about how there was a code in battle to where, you know, if you come upon the enemy in a bathroom pose doing their thing, you don't shoot them in that moment. We jokingly call it a code brown here on the Heather and Pool Boy Show because we are immature potty humor people. So what are some codes you could come up with, or scenarios, and we could come up with codes maybe for you in your life? Things that need a code. Like Julie said that she wants a code for someone, you know, if someone has something on their face or in their teeth, you know, something wrong like that, you know, she'll whisper to her friend because she would hope that someone would also tell her.
2: Right.
1: But instead of having to whisper or make a gesture or something, you know how you put your finger up to your teeth and you look at somebody and that's how you're kind of saying you've got something in your teeth.
2: Yeah.
1: What if you could just say the code and then they knew immediately to pick up a mirror or to go to the bathroom and handle business?
2: Yeah.
1: Right. So a code for someone that has something on their face or in their teeth. What could that code be? I automatically just thought of spinach, because isn't that the
2: thing
1: we always think of, is you've got spinach in your teeth, and spinach is green.
2: That are specks of pepper. You know, because it really stands out against your white teeth.
1: Mm-hmm. Or what about a little bug in the nose?
2: Bat in the cave.
1: Right. So something, do we need two separate codes for those, for nose and mouth, or could this just be one encompassing code?
2: It's like a face check. Maybe you do the John Cena thing in front of somebody.
1: With his hand.
2: Right, like you can't see me.
1: He waves his hand in front of his face.
2: Yeah. Why? I don't know. I don't get it, but it's his thing. But maybe that's it.
1: So the code is, what did the five fingers say to the face?
2: Yeah. But if there's a code for giving somebody some

0: doesn't get half the other's money.
1: Is that not already a thing?
0: Not automatic.
1: Is it not automatic? Like, there's nothing, if you get divorced...
0: Because of cheating.
1: Because of cheating. Is there nothing that can be done about that? Is it just like you just go your separate ways? It's like,
0: but
1: not
0: then you
1: like
0: get married to the next person. That person needs the code so that they don't...
1: They should know.
0: They need to know that you cheated on your first
1: right,
0: relationship.
1: And that's how the first one got dissolved. Yeah. Before you get your new license.
0: Code once a cheater, always a cheater?
1: Right. Oh, ugh.
0: Codes.
1: Rough code.
0: Code black for Pepper or Bat in the Cave. That's what someone said.
1: Okay, you could just
0: And then
1: say
0: Clark
1: that.
0: Says we need a code for an unzipped fly.
1: Yeah, when your barn door's open. Mm-hmm, mm-hmm. What do you do? How do you let somebody, like maybe even a stranger, right? You see somebody coming out, you're at the airport, someone's coming out of the restroom, you want to say something to this person, but sometimes you feel weird about it, like, why was I staring at this guy's crotch to even notice that?
0: My husband's zipper was down the other night at a charitable event, and he told me that one of my friends told him that his zipper was down.
1: XYZ?
0: And I was, like, thankful that she did that. Yeah. But at the same time, I was kind of like, oh, that's kind of awkward, isn't it? That you noticed.
1: Why were you looking down there?
0: I'm thankful for her wondering eyes.
1: Why did your gaze go that way?
0: or was the gape so huge? Like, you know, I mean, did he have, like, were they unbuttoned too? Were they about to fall down?
1: It was like a black hole and it was just sucking things in around it, you know? You can't look away.
0: I mean, golly, Chad, lock it up. Jeez. Kevin says code red should be when Aunt Flo comes to visit.
1: Yeah, like, you need to let everybody know, I think, you know, wear a red ribbon that day or something that, you know, hey. You know?
0: The scarlet letter?
1: Yeah, tie an old red ribbon around it. You know, whatever. You wear a red hair bow or something.
0: That's not how that song goes.
1: I just made it up. That way everybody knows. Oh, all right. Grace, slack, granted.
0: Gotcha.
1: Love that. Good gotcha. One, whoever that was.
0: That was Kevin. Kevin's on top of things this
1: morning. I am with you, Kevin.
2: No touching required. Just say, hey, Alexa, enable the Alice 107.7 skill.
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4: The yogi, the hedgehog, the wrestler, the sunbather, the applauder. What are the magic sleeping positions according to the sleep
5: expert?
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5: Uh-huh.
4: But according to this sleep expert, there's only two magic positions that he recommends. 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He goes by Levitex.
5: Of course he does.
4: I don't know why. Here he is explaining the two best sleeping positions.
5: Levitex.
6: So I recommend, of course, unless you have some sort of clinical reason for lying on your stomach, which is very rare. 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If you pop a pillow underneath your knees, you'll find that you slightly tilt your pelvis, and more of your back is now touching the bed. It's better supported. That's number one.
4: That's called the soldier.
6: Number two is lying on your side. And we know clinical evidence dictates that you put the least amount of tension through your side in a side lying position. You want your ears, your shoulders, your hips, your knees, your ankles all stacked on top of each other. If you pop a pillow between your knees and ankles, then you're going to de-weight that top leg and keep it better supported.
4: And that's called the dreamer. And this guy's really into pillow popping.
5: So, side with everything laying
4: stacked.
5: On top of each other, stacked.
4: So, ears stacked, shoulders stacked, knees, hips,
5: ankles.
4: But if you pop a pillow
5: in between your ankles and your knees,
4: that's ultimate. Or if you're on your back, the soldier, you want to put it underneath your knees as well.
5: Pop a pillow under your knees.
4: Yes. That's what Levitex wants. That's what Levitex gets.
5: Back and side. But not the stomach. I knew it.
4: But is that how you go?
5: I start off on my side always.
4: Right.
5: And I might land on my back at some point, but the side is definitely my go-to.
4: Yeah, I'm side, and then I do have a pillow, but I kind of hold it.
5: No, I don't pop pillows.
4: And it's kind of like around my stomach area, and then kind of my knee gets on it a little bit because I hike a knee up. And so that keeps me from like being fully on top of my chest.
5: Uh-huh.
4: Allows me to breathe well, I think.
5: Well, I feel like popping all those pillows in between places just sounds so hot.
4: Well, there's bunching. I feel like, you know, when you're moving it around in the pillowcase under your legs or wherever.
5: I don't want bunching.
4: And then you've got your covers, and it seems like everything gets you know, junked up in there. It can.
5: I've changed so much in the last few years. I used to be a always cold person, feet like ice, couldn't get warm, had 17 blankets on me. And now it's just like, now I'm always hot. Like even last night, I didn't want the covers covering my feet. I wanted my feet just sticking out and getting
4: even as hot as it is, the feeling of that is so bothersome to
5: me. Don't get me wrong. They're not sticking out and hanging over the side of the bed.
4: Well, I know.
5: I can't let the boogeyman get them.
4: No.
5: So,
4: but even just uncovered on, even
5: but
4: on top.
5: Uncovered
4: I
5: for
4: can't
5: a little
4: do
5: bit.
4: That.
5: I have to have some air.
4: Can't be uncovered. I hate that feeling.
5: But I am down to just one blanket now. One just cozy blanket. I'm not stacking those like I used to. Oh my gosh. Like big thick comforters in the summer. Is what I used to need. Not anymore. Mm-mm. Nope. Okay, so again, best positions, back and side with pillows popped under your knees, in between your knees, and between your ankles.
4: The way that he explains it and the way that who does lay down and fall asleep in that position and wake up in it? Like, who doesn't do moving around at night? How do you keep the pillows popped?
5: Yeah.
4: Between the knees, under the knees, and all that.
5: I'm a
4: with
5: big,
4: a partner in your bed.
5: I'm a big toss and turner.
4: Yes. I want the cool side of the pillow.
5: Uh-huh.
4: I want the weight on, you know, a different shoulder. And, you know, anything can cause you to move or flip positions. It's a noise outside. It's your partner. It's whatever.
5: It's
4: you have to go
5: breath.
4: To the bathroom
5: it's,
4: in your face.
5: Oh, God. I am switching sides now. I do favor my left side, though, when it comes to sleeping on the sides. I do like a left.
4: I think I do. Well,
5: sometimes that arm will go numb and I'll have to switch to the right, but I do love a left.
4: Now, if you wake up, like, let's just say Chad is snoring or something
5: like
4: that.
5: Like a freight train.
4: Right, okay, and you hit his sleep number or whatever and he elevates or you kick him or do whatever, and then you turn over and you go back to sleep. Does your sleep clock start over? At that point, or I mean, like, can you count that as a, well, I got 7 hours of sleep. Well, no, you didn't. You woke up.
5: No.
4: And then, so now is that different? Is that, you know what I'm saying? Like, you can't say that you got a full seven. So how many times a night are you doing that?
5: You should get one of those watches.
4: Oh,
5: or one of those apps on your phone that, you know, tells you. They do suggest getting an app to see if you have, like, a sleeping disorder.
4: Yeah, and that's
5: how many
4: cool.
5: times a night are you waking up?
4: I would really like to do a sleep study without having to do a sleep study, right? Like, I don't want to go somewhere and, you know, be in a different environment. Like, I wish it was like a home deal, right? Like, I could buy something, hook it up, and then there's a camera, and you watch yourself sleep all night. Like, that would.
5: I'm sure there's something like that at Best Buy.
4: But like,
5: what
4: I
5: about
4: would,
5: Amazon?
4: Like, I don't like. Because I think that, like, going somewhere else and doing this, I think that's a disruption. That's different. I don't think I would get the same kind of sleep as that I get at my home. I think it's it would be skewed for research purposes because it's not – it's probably a nice fluffy bed I'm getting into, and I'm thinking of all the other people that have slept in this. And I'm thinking about that mirror on the wall that's not a mirror, and there's doctors on the other side staring at me. I mean, like, all this stuff.
5: Yeah, I don't
4: I'm
5: think
4: thinking
5: I could do
4: about,
5: it.
4: Like, and then I'm thinking about, well, let's not have that dream because we don't want to get, you know, any kind of excitement.
5: And
4: out
5: how
4: of
5: many
4: me.
5: Times are you tooting?
4: Right. I don't, like, I don't, that is, that whole.
5: That is so private.
4: It, right. It's like, is there a TV on the wall? I fall asleep watching TV like I do at my home? Probably not. It's just, all right, go to sleep now, Mr. Boy. And then that's it. I'm just supposed to, like, just, that's it. Oh, oops. Oh. I don't think that would work for me. I want you to come to the house, set it up, go away, and then we'll review tape later. Let me know. And then I'll edit all the toots out.
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Try It Tuesday is tomorrow on the Heather and Pool Boy Show. We're excited about that. You know, we might taste something delicious or something gross, or we'll do a challenge of some sort. So you don't want to miss it right here on Alice 107.7.

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1: Yeah.

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1: Let's go.
0: Alice.
2: We got someone says, I'm going to my son's wedding this weekend. So we say congratulations to Kurt and Arushi. Did I say that right?
3: Oh, fun.
2: Yeah, so a Labor Day weekend wedding.
3: Yes.
2: Anybody doing a last lake hoorah?
3: I know so many people. So many people taking off.
2: You're just, you know, you're. This is it. After this, it's over with. We got to put the boat up.
3: That's it.
2: We got to shut down the cabin, all those things. Jules says she's going to Walmart this weekend. Well, good for you. I bet you I am too at some point. I just didn't think to highlight that, but have a good time.
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But you can definitely have a lot of fun tomorrow. Saline County is doing their fair, their county fair. Let the good times roll. There's going to be a parade in downtown Benton. 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So if you like hometown fun, this is what to do. Go to Benton tomorrow. 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

Everybody said he had such a good show down at Simmons Bank Arena. 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It's Allison at 7.7. The next show you can go to is Teddy Swims in Orlando. 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
1: 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Supplies are limited, so don't miss this sweet deal from Nando's.

It's Allison, 7.7. Heather here. You know, I was an athlete back in the day, if you can believe it. And a new report says that girls who play sports are more likely to become workplace leaders when they grow up. And, you know, I've got a little girl that plays basketball. So you guys encourage those girls to get out and get active. It's Allison, 7.7. Just

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2: We got someone says, I'm going to my son's wedding this weekend. So we say congratulations to Kurt and Arushi. Did I say that right?
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2: Yeah, so a Labor Day weekend wedding.
3: Yes.
2: Anybody doing a last lake hoorah?
3: I know so many people. So many people taking off.
2: This is it. After this, It's over with. We got to put the boat up.
3: That's it.
2: We got to shut down the cabin, all those things. Jules says she's going to Walmart this weekend. Well, good for you. I bet you I am too at some point. I just didn't think to highlight that, but have a good time.
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3: Yes.
2: Anybody doing a last lake hoorah?
3: I know so many people. So many people taking off.
2: You're just, you know, you're. This is it. After this, it's over with. We got to put the boat up.
3: That's it.
2: We got to shut down the cabin. All those things. Jules says she's going to Walmart this weekend. Well, good for you. I bet you I am too. At some point, I just didn't think to highlight that. But have a good time.
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working at the Pink Pony Club. You know, I was super excited for about 3 seconds when I saw that Netflix had started filming a new Robert Langdon series. You know, Robert Langdon from The Da Vinci Code. It's like, how awesome. Then I found out it does not include Tom Hanks.

0: the Razorbacks do this week? Is there anything to do in Central Arkansas this weekend? Or who got arrested this weekend locally? We'll answer these questions and more on Local News of Note. 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

watched The Silence of the Lambs on the big screen for the 35th anniversary at the Ron Robinson Theater tomorrow, part of the special Hunger Action Month series. 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

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Poor Nicolas Cage. Never feels like that dude can catch a break.

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2: With a look at your Southern Bay Corp traffic this Labor Day, just like you, we're enjoying the holiday. 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

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North Little Rock on Friday and Saturday. 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
2: With a look at your Southern Bay Corp traffic this Labor Day, just like you, we're enjoying the holiday. We'll be back tomorrow morning to get you going with traffic updates. Remember, slow down, phone down, please don't drink and drive, and obey all traffic signs. 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That's your Southern Bay Corp traffic. 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

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He even brought out members of the Fugees to come out and celebrate, too. I was like, I bet he did. You never want to miss your girl's birthday. And imagine if your girl is Beyonce. You'd never live that down. Good job, Jay-Z. The Beehive would have went crazy. It's Bruno Mars. For just

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I always say, I'm not much of a chef, mind you, but I always say there's two things you can do normally to make things taste better. One, fry it, or two, stick it in a taco. 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They have a new ice cream taco. I'm like, yeah, really can't go wrong there. 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
4: With a look at your Southern Bay Corp traffic this Labor Day, just like you, we're enjoying the holiday. 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
2: 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We'll be back tomorrow morning to get you going with traffic updates. Remember, slow down, phone down, please don't drink and drive, and obey all traffic signs. 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

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The Dogtown Throwdown returns to Argenta this Friday and Saturday. Main Street, North Little Rock, going to be filled with live music, food, all kind of family activities. Admission absolutely free. So there you go. Some fun plans for the weekend already for you. It's

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2: 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So we say congratulations to Kurt and Arushi. Did I say that right?
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2: Anybody doing a last lake hoorah?
3: I know so many people. So many people take it off.
2: You're just, you know, you're. This is it. After this, it's over with. We got to put the boat up.
3: That's it.
2: We got to shut down the cabin, all those things. Jules says she's going to Walmart this weekend. Well, good for you. I bet you I am too at some point. I just didn't think to highlight that, but have a good time.
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8: With a look at your Southern Bay Corp traffic this Labor Day, just like you. We're enjoying the holiday. We'll be back tomorrow morning to get you going with traffic updates. 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Have a safe and happy Labor Day. That's your Southern Bay Corp traffic. 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

107.7. 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
1: 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You're almost out of time because Labor Day is almost done, but the great Labor Day giveaway. 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

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It's called Loser. I hope your three-day Labor Day weekend has been absolutely amazing. The Razorbacks won. That's something we can put in the positive column. So far, so good. Just a little warm. Always something to complain about, right? It's Rihanna.

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0: 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We're talking bold plates, fresh ingredients, and the kind of food that makes you say, oh yeah, this is the spot. Wash it down with ice-cold drafts on tap, or level up with a margarita that's mixed to perfection. Classic, frozen, flavored, whatever your vibe, they've got it. Got a crew rolling in? Birthday? Work lunch? Family night? Their private room is free to reserve. Yes, free. And if you want the fiesta delivered, their catering has you covered. Hit those daily lunch specials. And don't forget, seniors and military get a discount every day. And teachers, they see you. Every Wednesday, show your ID and score a free small cheese dip. Stay plugged in. See the specials and catch all the flavor. Follow them on Facebook. 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Supplies are limited, so don't miss this sweet deal from Nando's.
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0: Happy Labor Day, and welcome to Nightly with Jane and Tyler. The long weekend still has a little life in it, so don't start mourning Tuesday just yet. We're going to keep it loud and live tonight. But I got to ask, are you wearing swim trunks right now?
1: Jane, I came from the pool. I might have had...
0: been drinking whiskey, I can tell.
1: Can't even say it, so I'm not even going to give the bosses a reason to fire me. I had a good day on this Labor Day.
0: Did you happen to go to the movies yesterday? Because I can't stop thinking what you said about the Cinemark $5 bring your own bucket day.
1: Oh, I ate all the popcorn. I'm filled. And now we got to hook somebody up with Harry Styles tickets.
0: That's right. Your chance to qualify to win your way into Madison Square Garden for the Together Together tour to see Harry Styles live in NYC is coming up in 10 minutes. Let's get this thing started.